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1: I got Jay Moss for us, as well as Tim Bowman Jr., working some Jason Nelson, Madison Ryan Ward as well. Friday, woo. For a moment there, it felt like we weren't going to make it. But here we are, ready for the weekend and lots more good music to share tonight. I'm Victor Sosa. Phone number is 888-646-6167. 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
1: Looking like it's going to be another big weekend at the box office for the latest Spider-Man movie, which actually increases Tom Holland's salary by the week. I'll explain next.

0: Hallelujah 940 WYLD.
1: It's been more than 3 weeks at the box office now, heading into weekend number 4 for Brand New Day, the latest Spider-Man movie. More than $2 billion brought in so far, but I still won't spoil it for you if you're one of the few who hasn't been there yet. I will tell you something about Tom Holland's money, however. Sounds of Blackness is all the way on the Praise Party. Also got Eric Campbell. I will not talk about whether or not Peter Parker and MJ got back together in this movie, but in real life, Tom Holland has got the lady in Zendaya, and he's also got an ever-expanding bank account. You know, for his very first appearance as Spider-Man, he made $250,000. For this most recent movie, he got $20 million up front, but he also gets a piece of the box office take, and at this moment, that is up over $100 million.
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1: 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Praise Party's got Mary Mary, Hezekiah Walker, and Ken Jones. The arrival of the weekend could certainly have put a smile on your face. Perhaps it's time for date night, and if it isn't, maybe you need to put that on the schedule. Researchers found that

0: 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In fact, couples who devote time specifically to one another are more likely to have high-quality relationships and less likely to split up.
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0: 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I'm Victor Sosa, sending a little love and inspiration to all the members of Greater Liberty.
1: Donna, pray for us. I speak blessings of health, blessings of wealth. 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

0: music of power and praise. Hallelujah, 9:40 a.m. So who's going grocery shopping at some point this weekend? Got both my hands in the air right now because that's how much it's going to cost, and that's how I feel when I go into the grocery store. Hands up, son. Give me your wallet. Williams Brothers are on the way on the Praise Party. Thankfully, these good songs don't cost you a dime. We got a whole lot more for you this evening on the Praise Party. I'm Victor Sosa. Money-saving hacks. I'm in need of all of them. I got my pen and my pad out. I'm doing this old-fashioned style because I need to commit these to memory. What are you doing that's saving you a few bucks in this economy? 888-646-6167.
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1: Clark Sisters about to join this Friday praise party. Also got William Murphy, Lasha Knox, and Ernest Pugh. 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And I'm writing them all down. 888-646-6167. 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

0: 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Hey, it's Victor Sosa. Monday morning at 7:45. Let's get happy. Share your testimony with Sherry Mackey and the Hallelujah family on the early morning praise party. And let's give God the glory for the test he brought you out of on Hallelujah 940 WYLD.
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0: 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We're keeping it going on the praise party tonight, celebrating the weekend with Lasha Knox and Ernest Pugh.
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And take a look at that meteor shower that's been happening for a good portion of August. The Perseids, it's one of those biggest, brightest meteor showers we get to see all year. And it pretty much wraps up on the 24th of this month, so don't miss it.

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1: So I'm not telling you not to binge watch a favorite show this weekend, but perhaps consider spending a little more time here with us. Good music has never been proven to shrink the size of your brain. Television, I can't say the same about. Forever Jones, Canton Spirituals, Maverick City Music, all happening here on the Friday Praise Party. I'm Victor Sosa. Folks at USC just put out the results of something they've been studying for a long time about frequent TV watching. It found in their study that people who reported watching TV very often showed reduced size in areas of the brain linked to memory, damage in areas of the brain that are tied to aging, stroke risk, cognitive decline, and dementia. And fellas, we are more vulnerable to this than the ladies are.
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0: 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Oh my goodness, something this weekend you won't have to spend money on to enjoy. Hezekiah Walker's all the way, so Shay Norman and Ricky Dillon and Ron Carter. Steve, what you got for me, I hope, is a money-saving hack, because we're spending way too much this year. What you got?
1: Honestly, is to make your own coffee and bring it wherever you go. I've picked up coffee for coworkers and, you know, loved ones for years. But that's like $5-6 a drink, and they don't always pay you back. And, like, you're racking up the dollars during the work week. I mean, it's like $40-50 a week just on coffee. You
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0: 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It's Praise Party happening here tonight. 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Not just tonight, but really all weekend long. 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

0: music of power and praise. Hallelujah. 940 WYLD. Love covers a multitude of sin. Jesus is love. Hallelujah. He never fails. Kim Harper Johnson with you. Happy early Saturday. Yay. Got the Winans on the way with that classic. Tomorrow, Jonathan Nelson, My Name is Victory. Well, the crew is back. Talking about Tyler Perry's crew with a brand new film, Why Did I Get Married Again? With some of the old cast members as well as some new cast members. And it will be premiering on Netflix September 9th. I can't wait to see this one. Yeah, Why Did I Get Married Again? We'll mark a calendar September 9th on Netflix.
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1: Thy will be done, Lord, on earth as it is in heaven. Hallelujah. Kim Harper Johnson with you, overnight crew. God bless you. Thanks so much for listening in. And you're working like me? Let's work smart and not hard, okay? And listen, today, August 22nd, is a special day on the national calendar. And I'll tell you more about that straight ahead. Here's the Prince of Gospel, John P. Key, with a church medley.

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1: Bless the Lord, oh my soul, and all that is within me. Bless his holy name, Jesus. I'm Kim Harper Johnson, keeping your company overnight. Thanks so much for listening in. Sounds of Blackness, a hit on the way. Hold on, change is coming. J.J. Hairston and Youthful Praise, nothing else. Well, today, August 22nd, is a special day on the national calendar. It's hashtag Be an Angel Day. Yeah, this is a day encouraging good deeds and kindness to others. The Bible commissions us to love our neighbors as we love ourselves. 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And let's share this message everywhere on our social media platforms. And of course, hashtag Be an Angel Day. All right, that's today.
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Share your testimony with Sherry Mackey and the Hallelujah family on the early morning praise party. And let's give God the glory for the test he brought you out of on Hallelujah.

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Hallelujah, 940 WILD, music of power and praise. Cast your cares upon the Lord, for he cares for you and he cares for me. Hallelujah. Who wouldn't serve a God like this? Kim Harper Johnson with you. Happy Saturday. Yay to you and yours. Got a great one for you. It's Bishop Daryl Pettis. Strength and praise. Yes, Lord.

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0: Hallelujah, 9:40 a.m. Jesus is a great King all over this earth. Hallelujah. Awesome, mighty, wonderful, and holy. Kim Harper Johnson with you. Happy Saturday. Got Ricky Dillard on the way. Release. Dorothy Norwood. Somehow I made it. Got a quick shout out. That's what it's all about. You know, I love giving honor to whom honor is due. To Ja'Kalyn Carr. Yes, you know, Ja'Kalyn won 2 awards. Last Saturday, yeah, the 41st Annual Stellar Gospel Music Awards. She won in the following categories for her project, Ja'Kalyn and the Legends: Traditional Artist of the Year and Traditional Album of the Year. Congratulations, Ja'Kalyn. And you know what? On YouTube, check out her big speech. Yeah, watch Ja'Kalyn Carr celebrate her big win and share her gratitude. Some wonderful words. Yeah, check that out on YouTube. And again, congratulations to Ja'Kalyn Carr and to all the great winners for the 41st Annual Stellar Gospel Music Awards.
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1: The Lord is our light and He is our salvation. I tried Him and I know Him. How about you? Ah, taste and see that the Lord is good. I'm Kim Harford Johnson. Here's Jason Nelson, Made New. Ooh.

0: Hallelujah 940 AM WYLD. Therefore, if anyone be in Christ, he's a brand new creation. Old things have passed away. Behold, all things have become new. Hallelujah. Kim Harford Johnson with you. Happy Saturday. Yay. Got Richard Smallwood's Total Praise on the way. A favorite. Kenny Lewis, God did it. 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
1: The Lord is good. Yeah, he's good to all. And his tender mercies are over all his works. Hallelujah. Kim Harper Johnson with you. Happy Saturday. Yay. Make it a priority today to reach out to somebody you hadn't heard from all week or in a while. Yeah, we are a brother's keeper. Reach out to them. Don't just text. Let them hear your voice. You never know what hearing your voice can do as we encourage with God's word and pray for one another. Reach out to somebody you hadn't heard from. All right, do that today. Here's a great one, Commodores. Jesus is love.

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1: God's mercy endures forever. Oh, that's a blessed assurance. Kim Harper Johnson with you. Happy Saturday. Got Evelyn Turrentine, AD. Work it out. Travis Green, intentional. Nothing but the best for you from your favorites. So keep it right here. Well, listen, a Smithsonian Museum is set to celebrate its 10th anniversary next month. The National Museum of African American History and Culture opened on the National Mall on September 24, 2016. Wow, it's been 10 years, and President George W. Bush signed legislation creating the museum in 2003. Anniversary events will be held between September 25th and 27th. Wow, the National Museum of African American History and Culture. It's a great place to visit, and why not do so during its 10th anniversary? Think about it.
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2: 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Check it out.
3: 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I love God. 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
1: Cast your cares upon the Lord, for he cares for you. Hallelujah, and me. Thanks so much for listening in on this happy Saturday. Yay.
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2: 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And my name is Doreen, and I'm calling for Virginia. Keep up the great work. Thank you. Bye.
1: Thank you. Bye. Thanks so much for listening in from Virginia and all around the world. How? 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Yes. And the red microphone that you see, that's the talkback mic. And you can talk back to us. We'll get your message instantly here in the studio, and we can't wait to hear from you. Check it out. Here's Anthony Brown of Group Therapy. Always be good.

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1: Be thankful unto him. Bless his name, for the Lord is good. Yes, he is. When? I hear you all the time and all the time. God is good. You know it. Kim Harper Johnson, Overnight Crew. God bless you. Thanks for listening in. Got Evangelist Beverly Crawford. He's done enough. Got some Sicardi Cortez working on me. Amen. Well, listen, we want you to continue to enjoy a wonderful Saturday and do something great, you know. Still got a few movies that's out in case you want to check it out. If you did not get a chance to see Spider-Man Brand New Day, that's a great one for the kiddos that you can check out this weekend. All right. Yeah. But do something special, whether you decide to hang out at home or hang out at your favorite spot, restaurant. Enjoy and give God praise for it. We take nothing for granted, but every good and perfect gift comes from above. Amen.
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1: Take it back by force. Hey, God didn't give us the spirit of fear, but of power, love, and a sound mind. Kim Harford Johnson with you. Happy Saturday. Yay, it's an early one. To God be the glory. We made it. Well, listen, get your Bibles ready. Later this hour, I got some spiritual food for your soul. That's where I give you a scripture to read for yourself. And it's a blessing to be able to read and know God's word for yourself. Spiritual food for your soul is later this hour. Get those Bibles ready. Here's Myron Butler, God's Property, and Kirk Franklin. Love.

0: Your inspiration station, hallelujah, 940 AM WILD. Be fully persuaded that what God has promised, He is able also to perform it exceedingly abundantly above all that we could ever think or ask. I'm Kim Harper Johnson. Happy Saturday. Yay. Got Hezekiah Walker on the way. Every praise. Dr. Charles Hayes, Jesus can work it out. Well, listen, shout out. That's what it's all about. Giving honor to whom honor is due. Lisa Noel Smith and the Brown Singers. They had that great hit, Promises, that you just heard. Well, congratulations for them because they have recently earned their first GMA Dove Award nominations. Yeah, alongside a historic 5-win sweep at last weekend's 41st Annual Stellar Gospel Music Awards. Wow. So the group now has some Dove nominations. Yeah, they've got 2. Traditional Gospel Recorded Song of the Year for that hit Promises, and Traditional Gospel Album of the Year for Revival Live in Dallas. Won't God keep His promises? Yes. Stellar Awards, now Dove Awards. Look at God. Giving honor to whom honor is due. Shout out to Lisa Noel Smith and the Brown Singers. Congratulations.
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This is Kim Harper Johnson. Wake up Monday morning with Sherry Mackey. She has just what you need to start your day off right here on WYLD AM 940, Music of Power and Praise.

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1: In everything, give thanks unto the Lord. For this is the will of God in Christ Jesus concerning us. I'm grateful. Hallelujah. You too. To God be the glory. Listen, get your Bibles ready. Got some spiritual food for your soul. A little Bible study straight ahead. Here's Canton Jones. Praise on go. Can't do, can't do.

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1: Make a joyful noise unto the Lord, all ye lands, and serve the Lord with gladness. Kim Harper Johnson, yeah, glad about it on this happy Saturday. Our God is worthy of all honor, glory, and praise. Got John P. Key on the way. Jesus is real. Fresh start worship you are. Well, it's time, for some spiritual food for your soul. Got your Bible. Wonderful. God's word is a lamp unto our feet. It is a light unto our path. The flower fades, the grass withers, but the word of our God shall stand forever. Read, let's see, Psalm 42, verse 11. Psalm 42, verse 11. God's word will not return void. No, it won't return empty. It will bear fruit. His word will heal. It will fill, and God's word will reveal. Get your Bible. Read. Meditate on his word. Study for yourself what is written. It's spiritual food for your soul.
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0: Hallelujah, 940 WYLD, music of power and praise. Greater is he that is within me than he that is in the world. It's the God in me. Kim Harper Johnson with you. Happy Saturday. Yeah, that's me keeping you company. What a blessing and a pleasure. It is my pleasure for us to be together, and it is a blessing. Well, listen, later this hour, I got a gift from me to you. Yeah, if it's your birthday, August 22nd, it's on the way later this hour. Don't you miss it. The Kurt Carr Singer is right now in the sanctuary.
1: Oh, God, once again, we come into your presence with expectancy in our hearts. 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

0: Music of power and praise. Hallelujah, 940 AM. Look to the hills. That's where our help comes from. All of our help comes from the Lord that made heaven and earth. Hallelujah, to God be the glory. Got the Canton Spirituals on the way. Fix It Jesus. Kirk Whalum, Falling in Love with Jesus. The best thing I've ever done. I'm Kim Harper Johnson with you. And listen, those who love a Barbie doll, or some of you may collect them. Well, listen, there is a new one, a latest addition to the world of Barbie. Whitney Houston, yes, the company that makes Barbie dolls, they are honoring the late pop star with a new Barbie signature doll. And of course, it is out now. She's wearing the recognizable look from Houston's 1987 hit music video, I Want to Dance with Somebody. So that's the look of the Barbie doll. Pretty nice. I like it. So if you're a Barbie collector, there you go. Brand new one for you, Whitney Houston.
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Hallelujah, 9:40 a.m. The blessing of the Lord makes rich and he adds no sorrow with it. Hallelujah. I'm Kim Harper Johnson with you. Happy Saturday. Yay. It's August 22nd and it's somebody's birthday. And guess what? I'm going to help you celebrate. It's my honor and pleasure. I've got a gift from me to you and it's on the way. Don't you miss it. Here's Maverick City Music, Run to You.

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1: Seek the Lord while he may be found. Seek him while he's near. Kim Harford Johnson with you. Happy Saturday. Got the Anointed Pace Sisters on the way. High praise. JJ Harrison, youthful praise, nothing else. Well, it's August 22nd. Is it your birthday? All right, let me help you celebrate. Happy birthday. Oh, happy birthday to you. And many more. Oh, yeah. Ah, yeah, it's a gift from me to you. Yes, it's from my heart. You're welcome. Whatever your celebration may be today, maybe you're celebrating a promotion, celebrating a family member for a job well done, or maybe you're celebrating because it's Saturday. This is the day that the Lord has made. Rejoice and be glad in it. Again, I say, rejoice.
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Hey, it's Kim Harford Johnson. Monday morning at 7:45, let's get happy. Share your testimony with Sherry Mackey and the Hallelujah family on the early morning praise party. And let's give God the glory for the test he brought you out of on Hallelujah, 940 WYLD. Come on, put your

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1: Trust in the Lord with all your heart. 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In all of your ways, acknowledge God. He will direct your path. I'm a witness. Kim Harper Johnson with you. Happy Saturday. Yay. I pray that all is well with you and yours. 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

0: 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As for me and my house, oh, we will serve the Lord. Hallelujah. Come aboard. I'm Kim Harper Johnson. Yeah, that's me keeping you company on a happy Saturday. Yay. Got Lachey Knox and Ernest Pugh for you right there.
1: 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Ladies and gentlemen,

0: Hallelujah, 940 AM WYLD, your inspiration station. Jesus has said that he will never leave nor forsake us, that he is with us always, always right there. I'm Kim Harper Johnson. Yes, we've got more hits and inspiration on the way for you from your favorites. Keep it right here. It's been a pure blessing, a pleasure, and as always, a ball to be with you, reminding you that we serve a promise keeper. And who wouldn't serve a God like this? According to his word, all of his promises are yea and amen. Here's a promise. We know that God causes all things to work together for good to those that love God, to those that are called according to his purpose. No matter what you're facing, good or bad, it's all good. In the end, we win. It's God's promise. Yay and amen. Get in the
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1: And once again, it's on. Happy Saturday to you. Ed Long is with you in the Saturday Sanctuary. Thank you for being here with me. I do appreciate it. In a minute, we'll talk about that iHeartRadio app. I got to tell you my favorite feature on there. All right, give me a few. All right, right now, it is Norman Hutchins reminding us God's got a blessing

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1: PJ Morton's Mercy. I call him PJ the PK. That's his latest right there. Also, Reach Temple coming up for you. Chandler Moore, Kathy Taylor's Oh How Precious, and more of your favorites are on the way. All right, Ed Long is here with you, telling you about that new and improved iHeartRadio app. And did I mention that it was free? It is. So download it if you haven't done so already. What I love about it, I can put all my favorite stations on there, and I can make presets, just like my car radio. Also, I like the talk back feature on there. That's that red microphone. You hit that microphone, that's when you talk back to us. You can say whatever's on your mind. Birthday shout, shout out your family, your friends, make a request, whatever. So if you had an opportunity, what would you say?
2: Oh, my God. I don't even know what to say. Like, I...
1: All right, think about it. We'll get back to you, all right?
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1: Ed Long is with you. We're in the sanctuary. You know, the National Museum of African American History is set to celebrate their 10th anniversary. We'll talk more about it in a minute. Right now, John P. Key.

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1: John P. Key in the church medley right there. It's me, Ed Long, here with you. Thank you for joining me on this Saturday. We call this the Sanctuary. Welcome. Get nice and comfortable, and let's enjoy the ride, all right? All right, we got Sounds of Blackness on the way. Also, Josh Bracey coming up, too. We'll do Beverly Crawford, and even more of your favorites are coming up in just a few minutes. So the National Museum of African American History, they're going to celebrate their 10th anniversary. Now, it opened... President George W. Bush agreed, signed legislation creating the museum in 2003. The anniversary events will be held between September 25th and September 27th. All right, so be on the lookout for that. I'll try to keep you posted.
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0: 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All right, I got the Winans. Also, Ty Tribbett's Holy You is coming up in just a few minutes. So hang out with me, your brother Ed Long. Hey.
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And guess what?

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Hey, your brother Ed Long is here. 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
1: Our deadline is here. Yes, we are in the sanctuary for you Saturday. So in a minute, I have the sanctuary success salute. We'll talk about it in a minute. Right now, it was Anthony Evans.

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1: Anthony Evans, you're not finished. I like it a lot. It's me, Ed Long, here with you. How you doing? Hope you're enjoying your weekend so far. All right, Daryl Petty's on the way with Yes Lord, Group Fire coming up too, and Shirley Caesar doing His Blood. You got to hang out. I'm telling you, the music is just coming at you back to back. All right, time now for the Sanctuary Success Salute. This time, you know what? I have a couple stories I'm going to share, and I got to do a rewind on this. Hold on. But this one right here, a 91-year-old black woman, she earned her GED. Now, did you hear me? I said she's 91 years old. Her name is Helen Woodyard. She's a grandmother from LaGrange, Georgia. She earned her GED at the age of 91. After returning to school at the age of 88, her achievement made her the oldest person in Georgia to earn the credential in the past decade. She had always wanted to earn her diploma after watching all four of her children graduate. She enrolled in adult classes at West Georgia Technical College on her 88th birthday and began working toward this goal. I love it. So in the spotlight today, Helen Woodyard. She is the Sanctuary Success Salute this time around.
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through right now. Some broken family, broken fellowship, broken friendship, broken bodies. The Bible says if we just go to Him, brokenness, broken heart, contrite spirit, He will in no wise cast us aside. When I think about all of these diseases that's plaguing our land, AIDS, cancer, tuberculosis, kidney diseases, I don't care how many diseases there are, there's an answer. You see, double jeopardy gives you the answer. You got to come up with the question, is that right? We don't have to come up with the answer because we already know that Christ is the answer. See, when God

Yes, Ezekiel, can these bones live? He asked the crowd, who?

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There'll be a men's health wellness panel, which will cover important topics such as preventative care and wellness, prostate and colorectal cancer, and healthy eating habits. 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Let's take proactive steps.

0: LSU family, this is Bishop Tyrone G. Jefferson Jr., the senior pastor of the Abundant Life Tabernacle Full Gospel Baptist Church, better known as the TAB. 1701 Franklin Avenue in the beautiful city of New Orleans, Louisiana. I am honored that you have tuned into the moments of impartation. Let's go in and hear the word of the Lord.
1: Chapter 15, verses 1 through 3 says, Samuel also said unto Saul, the Lord sent me to anoint thee to be king over his people, over Israel. Now therefore hearken thou unto the voice of the words of the Lord. Thus saith the Lord of hosts, I remember that which Amalek did to Israel, how he laid wait for him in the way when he came up from Egypt. Now go and smite Amalek, and utterly destroy all they have, and spare them not, but slay both man and woman, infant and suckling, ox and sheep, camel and ass. The word of the Lord is already blessed. I want to talk about for a few moments, my brothers and my sisters. Why don't you look at somebody and just tell them willful disobedience. Willful disobedience. Kind Father, we love you. We give you praise for your goodness and for your mercies towards us. Use us today as we impart into the lives of your people. Spirit of the living God, fall fresh on us now. We pray that lives will be changed, the people will be delivered and set free. Use me in thy service. Draw me nearer. I'm willing to run all the way. Father, let the words of my mouth and the meditation of my heart be acceptable in thy sight. O Lord, my strength and my redeemer. And so it is. Thank God. Amen. Amen. Amen. Help me, please. Look at somebody and just tell them willful disobedience. I want us to understand, my brothers and my sisters, because hear me, many of us will be blessed and delivered today as relates to the word of the Lord. Many of us, we take that saying for granted, not realizing truly that one word can change your life, your destiny, change the course of things for you. Willful disobedience, hear me, is the intentional conscious refusal to follow a lawful and reasonable order, policy, or directive by a person who fully understands what they are doing. It requires a deliberate choice to defy authority, meaning that accidental non-compliance, misunderstanding, or mere negligence do not qualify. It's when you want to do what you want to do. The act is done on purpose, not by accident. The person knows the rule or order exists. In labor and employment law, willful disobedience, often referred to as insubordination, occurs when an employee deliberately violates a reasonable lawful order that pertains to their duties. It is widely recognized as just cause for being fired, talking about fired on the spot. In theological context, willful disobedience, often called presumptuous sin or rebellion, is viewed as a direct challenge of divine authority. If you don't know, I want you to understand, hear me, this term applies an attitude of arrogance. Arrogance. You know some people like that. You can't tell them anything. They know it all. They have an answer for everything. It implies an attitude of arrogance, assuming God will hear me. Get over it. He'll get over it. You know how some people talk, you know, when you get into it with somebody and when somebody don't agree with you as it relates to what you're doing. Oh, they'll get over it. That's how many of us are when it comes down to God. Oh, he'll get over it, or he'll overlook the offense or grant forgiveness automatically without true repentance. I want us to understand, rather than a lapse in judgment due to weakness or ignorance, it is an active revolt against divine sovereignty. It's a conscious choice. Look at somebody and just tell them that it's a conscious choice to fight back or disobey rather than a passive slip up. It's not about God's will no more. It's about your will. It's about what you want. And can I tell you, when you understand who you are and who God is, you say, Father, not my will, but let thy will be done. Even when you don't understand it, Father, because I know who I am and because I know who you are, I trust you. I wish I had a witness in this place, and some of you can testify, if you trust him with your life, won't he bless you even when you don't understand it? Just tell somebody, trust God with your life. We say we trust him, but do you really trust him? Because sometimes God will put you to the test, my brothers and my sisters, to see if you really trust me. Rejects God, right to rule, place in human will above divine decree. Can I tell you, it damages the covenant relationship. It damages the covenant relationship between you and God as it prioritizes self-interest over loyalty. You know, some people don't know nothing about loyalty, nothing at all. That's why they do you like they do you. That's why they do you like they do you. I mean to tell you, they say they're your friend, but they treat you any kind of way. You can't trust them. You

0: plants keep resurfacing, resurfacing, resurfacing, because the core issue was never truly resolved. Loss of trust. You no longer feel certain that the other person has your back. And as I often say, if you have to wonder about them, especially those who say they're connected to you, if you have to wonder about them, cut them off, let them go, don't allow them to be around you anymore. I wish I had a witness in this place that can say, yes, Lord, if I can't trust you, I don't want you around me. I gotta hide my stuff when you come in my house. You don't need to come in my house. Child, let me put this up because she got loose fingers. He got loose. Lord, I don't need you in my house. Stay outside. If I can't trust you, I don't want you nowhere around me. Can I tell you, my brothers and my sisters, God gave Saul a highly specific instruction through the prophet Samuel. Attack the Amalekites. He says, attack, watch this, the Amalekites for attacking the vulnerable Israelites as they fled Egypt during the Exodus centuries earlier. They wanted their land. They wanted their stuff. They wanted their water supply. And God says, hey, I want you to attack them. This act was viewed as divine justice and the fulfillment of an old vow to hold the Amalekites accountable for their hostility towards God's people. And can I tell you, my brothers and my sisters, matter of fact, just look at somebody and tell them, neighbor, if this is for you, I need you to shout like it's for you. Tell them, God, don't play about me. I wish I had a witness in this place. Tell your other neighbor, God, don't play about me. That's why you don't have to fight your battles. God says, I'll fight the battle for you. The battle is not yours. The battle belongs to the Lord. I don't care who comes up against you. God says, don't worry about it, because I don't play when it comes down to you. Take your neighbor's hand and say, neighbor, get over her. Get over him. Get over it. God says, shout, because when it comes down to you, they don't know who they're messing with. I wish I had a witness in this place who would say, yes, Lord. Won't he take care of your enemies? Stop trying to check folk and tell folk how you feel. Turn it over to Jesus, because I might have a witness that knows when you turn certain folk over to Jesus, won't he handle them like they need to be handled?
1: He says, completely destroy everything. He says, do not keep any plunder. Animals, he said, don't keep any survivors. Instead of following the instruction, completely, Saul decided to modify the plan based on what he thought was best. It ain't about what you think. I'm trying to help some of y'all get delivered. Look at somebody and just tell them, that's your first rebuke, honey. It's not about what you think. I don't care what you think. It's about what God says. That's the wrong neighbor. Can I talk to this side? Look at somebody else and say, neighbor, I care less what you think. It's not about what you think. It's about what God

0: breakthrough because you're going back and forth with God. God says, chill, be quiet, do what I say, because the steps of a good man are ordered by the Lord. And if I order your steps, I'll take you to where you need to be. I'll show you what you need to see. You'll experience what you need to experience. And watch this for every screamer. You'll get what you need to get if you just follow my. Preach, Bishop. You want to do your way. You won't do your way. They give you 7 steps to be successful. But I don't agree with this. Okay. You don't agree with anything. And many of us, we go back and forth with God quickly, ushers. I don't want nobody to miss this. We go back and forth with God, back and forth with God. Instead of following the instructions completely, Saul decided to modify the plan based on what he thought was best. He captured the king of the Amalekites, and kept him alive as a trophy. He and his army destroyed only worthless items, but kept the finest sheep. I'm going somewhere. Cattle and fat calves. Saul obeyed the parts of the command that were convenient or beneficial to him, which is actually, watch this, a form of disobedience. And when confronted by the prophet Samuel about why there were animals mooing and bleeding in the background, Saul tried to justify his actions. You know, some people got an answer for everything. Just look at your neighbor and say, I know some folk like that, baby. They got an answer for everything. Just own it. You got an answer. I don't like folk like that. I don't tell you nothing. I don't want to be bothered with you. When you have an answer for everything, I mean, you know you're wrong. You out of order. But you see, while the reason, you out of order. You gotta learn how to own it. When you messed up, when you came short, I wish I had a witness in this place. Tell somebody, learn how to own it. He had an answer for everything. He claimed the army kept the best animals, specifically to sacrifice to God. He deflected blame by claiming he only gave in because he was afraid of his troops and wanted to please them. God was so upset with Saul that he says, I regret that I made you king. Regret I made you king. Some of y'all, you'll get that in 30 seconds. I regret I made you king. Some of us gotta stop trying to please people. Some of us, your entire agenda is to your entire entire agenda is to fit in. Just say, baby, I could never fit in because I'm different. I wish I had a witness in this place. That's why they don't like me, because I'm different. I'm built different. I walk different. I talk different. I shop different. Lord Jesus, I live different. I wish I had a witness in this place who can clap your hands and say, yes, Lord, tell your neighbor, I ain't supposed to fit in every circle. I ain't supposed to fit in every clique. I ain't supposed to fit in every club because I'm different. He made me who I am. Can somebody tell them, let them say what they want to say about you, as long as they don't put their hands on you? Because, baby, if you put your hands on me, I might get a flashback. I wish I had a witness who would say, yes, Lord. Say what you want to. That's the bishop talking. That's the bishop talking like that. I remember they tried to mess with me in school. You know, they called me Rev, and you know, they tried to mess with me, call me a little punk and a little church boy, until I had to show one who the punk is. And my mama came to school. They gave me, I think, a week or 3 days. And I went right back. And the little punk who called me a punk, like, hey, yeah, now I want to be my friend. Okay, come on. You know what's up now. See, some folk think just because you're saved, they can treat you any kind of way. They can talk to you any kind of way. They can handle you in any kind of way. But tell your neighbor, the devil is a liar. Wanted to please his troops. God was so upset with him. He even took his spirit away from Saul because of disobedience. And if you study and understand, Saul, my brothers and my sisters, he kept disobeying God and kept disobeying God. Can I tell you, his mercies are new every morning. But that comes a time when he says, okay, you want to keep doing what you want to do? I'm going to turn you over to a reprobate mind. I wish I had a witness in this place that could say, yes, Lord. Father, whatever you do, don't take your spirit away from me. I cannot move.
1: My God, I hope you were blessed by that word. And if you never visited the tabernacle, what are you waiting on? The very presence of the Lord abides at 1701 Franklin Avenue in the beautiful city of New Orleans, Louisiana. I would love to have you as my special guest Sunday, this Sunday morning, 9:30 a.m. We call it the church experience, and it's because every time we enter into the tabernacle, it's an experience that you have never had. 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
1: That's Anthony Brown Group Therapy with Always Be Good. I know you heard it right here on this station first because we did the world premiere. Yes, we did. All right, Ed Long is my name. How you doing? I got Al Green on the way. Lena Bird Miles is coming up too. And more of your favorites. So hold on. So Kirk Franklin recently revealed the names of his gospel Mount Rushmore. All right, he named Andre Crouch, Thomas Whitfield, John P. Key, Walter Hawkins as his four that would be on his monument. I like those names. Those are legends, young person. Legends. If you don't know, ask an adult. All right?
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3: When the enemy comes in like a flood, the Spirit of the Lord will raise up a standard against him. I see the enemy coming in like a flood in our houses, in our churches, in our families. 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People of God, where's the standard at? We in a war, y'all. It's time to stand. Yeah!
4: 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Know Your Bible is an outreach ministry of Greenwood Acres Full Gospel Baptist Church featuring the teaching of Bishop Fred A. Caldwell Sr., who served as pastor teacher for Greenwood Acres for more than 40 years. We pray that the anointed message you're about to hear will be life-changing.

0: worketh by love. And now, here is Bishop Caldwell.
1: 13th chapter. Together in its entirety, we will read this chapter, all 13 verses of this 13th chapter of 1 Corinthians. 1 Corinthians is sandwiched between the 12th and the 14th chapter, and is that way for a reason. In the 12th chapter, Paul talks about concerning spiritual gifts that he did not want the church to be ignorant. In the 13th chapter, he talks about, though I speak with the tongues of men and of angels, and have not learned how to walk in love, then I have become as a sounding brass or a tinkling cymbal. And then in the 14th chapter, he talks about follow after love and desire spiritual gifts. So love is right in the middle of this sandwich. Amen. Learn about spiritual gifts, operating spiritual gifts in the church in the 14th chapter. And right in the middle is operating in ministry, operating in love. All right, are you there? If you're there, say I have it. All right, together, let us read. Though I speak with the tongues of men and of angels and have not charity, I am become a sounding brass or tinkling cymbal. And though I have the gift of prophecy and understand all mysteries and all knowledge, and though I have all faith so that I could remove mountains and have not charity, I am nothing. And though I bestow all my goods to feed the poor, and though I give my body to be burned and have not charity, it profiteth me nothing. Charity suffereth long and is kind. Charity envieth not. Charity vaunteth not itself, is not puffed up, doth not behave itself unseemly, seeketh not her own, is not easily provoked, thinketh no evil, rejoices not in iniquity, but rejoices in the truth, beareth all things, believeth all things, hopeth all things, endureth all things. Charity never faileth, but whether there be prophecies, they shall fail. Whether there be tongues, they shall cease. Whether there be knowledge, it shall vanish away. For we know in part, and we prophesy in part. But when that which is perfect is come, then that which is in part shall be done away. When I was a child, I spake as a child, I understood as a child, I thought as a child, but when I became a man, I put away childish things. For now we see through a glass darkly, but then face to face. Now I know in part, but then shall I know even as also I am known. And now abideth faith, hope, charity, these three, but the greatest of these is charity. Amen. I'm going to use this as a backdrop for our connecting point in this message on tonight as we go. And as we've been talking about our love walk, so I will refer back to this off and on through this, the message that is going to be coming tonight. And as you well know, the 13th chapter has to do with ministry gifts in the body of Christ must be exercised in love. So whatever we do in the body of Christ, whatever we do toward our neighbor, it needs to be done. It has to be done if Christ is going to be exalted. It has to be done in love. But let me give you the keystone scripture for our consideration and spiritual edification on this evening. I want you to go to the book of Galatians, that fifth chapter, Galatians chapter 5, just a few books over. And key in on verse 6, Galatians chapter 5 and verse 6. In Galatians 5 and 6, the Bible says, "For in Jesus Christ neither circumcision availeth anything nor uncircumcision, but faith which worketh by love." That's what I want to talk about, faith that works by love. See, a lot of times people will say, well, you know, I know that faith comes by hearing. And I know that hearing comes by the word of God. And I know that I can call those things which be not as though they were. And I'm real clear about that. I'm clear about once saved, always saved. Because I've accepted Jesus Christ as my personal Lord and Savior. And I'm sealed until the day of redemption. I'm clear about all that in my mind. Yeah. But have you thought about this? Maybe some things are not coming your way right now. Even though you confess the word. Even though you take the word to the Lord and remind him, put him in remembrance, maybe things are not working out quite the way that they need to work out because maybe you ain't got no love going. You see, faith has to work by love. Now watch this. Love has to work by faith. Let me give you an example. We know that Jesus Christ is the love of God. We already know that. For God so loved the world, he packaged it up and sent it here. Can you agree with that? Now, faith comes by hearing, hearing by the word of God, right? So then faith comes by hearing, hearing comes by the word of God. That tells me then that even when it comes to salvation, God has to give us the words to hook up with Jesus Christ in order to be redeemed. Well, Jesus is the love of God. Faith comes from God. So in order to be redeemed, faith have to talk back to love. Because God is love. Love, in turn, is what has to talk back to faith. In other words, God turns around, watches over his word to make it happen. Stay with me just for a moment. So if a person comes and says, Jesus, I believe that God raised you from the dead. First of all, question, ladies and gentlemen, where did he get that conversation from? Where did he get those words from? They came from love. So love is what brought faith. The word. Faith, in turn, go back and talk to love and get saved. You got that? So then, since faith works by love, confessing all these things that you want God to do and you're not walking in love, that could very well be the reason a lot of stuff ain't manifesting. So you can't run to God and run over me. It's coming. Hold on. It's coming. Okay, you and God can't be that tight until, you know, you run all over me. So if your faith ain't working, it's probably because your love ain't working. Because faith worketh by love, and it's going to take love to make faith work. Okay, so mistreating one another and talking to God is nonsensical. Because faith worketh by love. That tells me where there ain't no love, your faith ain't going to work. So God is not so much interested in us just getting up in his face. He wants to know how we're getting along with one another. Because he that love him that begot, love him also that is begotten of him. So faith works by love. Say that back to me. Now watch this. Where there ain't no love, your faith won't work. Where there's no faith, your love won't work. See, some people, you have to love by faith. Because you sure can't see no evidence that you ought to. So you just have to love them by faith. And so when we understand that faith works by one thing, and that is by love. See, it's not our love. It's God's love in us. Which enables us, if we won't be so mean and nasty about it, enables us to give that love away. Because the love of God is shed abroad in our hearts by the Holy Ghost. Love also causes us to be able to sleep well at night because we know that we haven't done wrong to anybody. The love of God constrains us. The love of God walks with us. The love of God teaches us. The love of God is what redeemed us. Now, yeah, we're redeemed by grace, but grace is the one that sent salvation. And salvation and all that comes from God, who in fact is love. So faith works by love. So I just can't treat you any kind of way and run to God and get a blessing. Because my faith won't work. And if my faith won't work, then that means then that all of my talking to God is in vain. So then faith works by love. Where there's no love is, then ain't no faith going to be working. Because that's the only avenue whereby faith can work, and that is by love. It's just like this. If you have a car and it doesn't have an engine in it, there's no way you're going to drive it from your house over here. Talk to me. You may have big muscles when you push it over here. Okay? But without love, you have no engine. You don't have any, just a sound and brass and tinkling cymbal. You're just talking. You see, you just talking, which means then that if you're talking and not walking in love, then that means a lot of other stuff in your life is out of line as well. Because now check this out. The word says in 1 Corinthians 13 that love does not seek her own. Love is not puffed up. Now, say you've been done wrong and you want to sing that somebody done somebody wrong song. And you told everybody what John L. did to you. Okay, but the reality of it is that God says, okay, now I've shed my love abroad in your heart by the Holy Ghost, and I need to see that love let out of prison. I need to see that love in operation if your faith is going to work. You say, well, I'm not going to do it. Then at that point right there, watch this. Love suffers long. But watch what's on the other end of it. And it's kind. So that tells me if you're bitter, you're not getting better. You're getting more bitter. And you see that root of bitterness will spring up in you and contaminate the people that you communicate with. Because baby, folk love to run their mouth. So if your faith ain't working, it's because you're not walking in love. Now, strife. Wherever strife is, there is confusion in every evil work. People that are at one another's throats, their faith couldn't be working. Because there's no love being manifested. God's love, watch this, is incomprehensible. It is so until you can't determine how high it is. God's love is so high. It's so low until you can't determine how low it goes. It is so broad until you can never get around it. It is so love. Well, now wait just a moment. If you are suffering through something that somebody did to you wrong, then let me ask you this question. Because love suffers long, are you still kind? Are you still kind? Or has life made you bitter? See, some people just waiting until the child graduate. Mm-hmm. When Buddy walk across that stage, them suitcases going out that back door. You know, a lot of folks just hanging on for the child. Now, love endureth all things, and love hopeth all things. In other words, love doesn't prejudge people as bad people. Love, when it says hopeth all things, believeth all things, love.

broader than that. And if you are going to be a well-rounded person, and if you're going to have the benefits that God has laid up for you in Christ Jesus, then what you're going to have to do, I'm going to have to do, what we're going to have to do is get over this stuff that's causing us to stumble. Because God's love is so much broader than the little deal you're dealing with a few folk. His love is so expansive until you can never plumb the depths of it, never outrun the distance of it. It is so love. But check this out. This so love is in you. It's in you. If you're born again, it's in you. But it will never be seen as long as you got it in prison with your animosity. See, a lot of God's love is being tortured and tormented because somebody's feelings been hurt and they refuse to let love abide. Now you just think about that. And then there are some folk that want God to destroy your life. Oh yeah, they want God to expose you and hurt you. You remember Jesus one day and his disciples said, "Let fire come down out of heaven, Lord, and devour them." Jesus said, "Hey, hold everything. You don't know what spirit you are. I didn't come to destroy men's lives. I came to save them." See, love is in the saving business. Hey, someone will say it right there. Love is in the saving business. Now watch this. When a person goes to God, I got this revelation today. When a person goes to God in prayer, okay? Now watch this. Because it'll check your heart if you get this revelation. Whenever you go to God in prayer, you're going on your way to the Father's house to talk to love. Mm-hmm. Now, nibble on that for a minute. Whenever you talk to God, you're talking to love. And watch this. So wanting God to hurt somebody, wait just a moment. Thank you, Paul, 1 Corinthians 13. Love don't work no ill toward his neighbor. God is not going to do it. Now, when he says vengeance is mine, I'll repay, it's on his timetable, not yours. Not yours. So whenever you pray, you're talking to love. Real love. Now, get that in your spirit. I mean, that's some powerful stuff. That's a great revelation right there. Whenever you go to God in prayer, you are talking to love. And baby, love ain't into no mess. So if your heart condemn you, then God is greater. When you know you're saying all this stuff, talking all this stuff, want God to do all this hurtful stuff to folk, because no. You don't know what spirit you are. So Jesus came to save men's lives, not to destroy them. And that's what love got to do with it. So faith worketh by love. Now there are some areas that we're going to get into right through here that you are very familiar with. I know, because I've taught them forever. But constant review is the student's glue. Sooner or later, is going to stick. So you just can't be walking around here treating folk any kind of way and then run over there and talk to love. Love didn't send you back to cut up like that. But there are some things that and benefits that we have in the Lord that we need to look at how faith works, even in the area of salvation. See, faith works by love, but then all real love. Say these words back to me. All real love. All genuine love. All of God's love flows from God through me to you. And I don't have the right to stop that flow. So we're going to look at love, how faith works in the area of salvation. Very simple. We're going to move on. Got a lot of ground to cover. So then how does faith, since faith works by love, and God so loved the world that he gave his only begotten son, and God loved us even when we were dead in trespasses and dead in sin. Now that's love right there. I say that's love right there. So then how does this love play out on the earth scene in the area of salvation? Since we have an understanding as to who God is. God is love. The very nature of God is love. God is love. And see, a lot of us have been clouded by Hollywood and a lot of these love songs that's been sang down through the years. You know, we have put love, you know, with the Supremes and Diana them. You know, we done put love over there with Michael. You know, who's loving you? We got all that over there.

0: But see, the reality is that God's love doesn't quit loving. His love doesn't fall out and don't speak in 20 years. Nah. You take this unfortunate, this individual that's supposed to have killed his wife, his 3-year-old child, and himself yesterday. Baby, that ain't love. And I said to myself, what in the world could have gone so wrong until somebody not even 40 years old gonna end the wife's life and the child's life and then his own life? What in the world could be so terrible? That was not love. Now, is something wrong? And see, I'm like this. I'm probably wrong with this, but bear with me for a moment. If a person decides he want to, end his own life, leave everybody else alone. Wow, y'all still here? Just leave everybody else alone. Fry your own head. 3-year-old child. There's something wrong with that picture. Man, not too many weeks ago, out in California somewhere, lost his job. He and his wife lost job the same day. Came home, killed her and the 5 children. Then killed himself. That ain't love. It's not love. Now, let me throw something in here right quick so we can understand a few things, because I don't like to teach one-sided lessons. And as much as lies in me, I'm not. Now, God destroyed a lot of folk in the Old Testament. I mean, the Philistines, the Amalekites, the Electrolytes, everybody. Everybody. I mean, God came in on the scene. He wiped out everybody. Am I right about it? He even told Saul, I need for you to go over there and destroy the Amalekites. I mean, men, women, babies, everything. Just wipe them out. Wait just a moment. You have to understand what God was doing. God was moving in judgment against these heathen nations because he'd made choice of Israel. And so that was God's way of protecting them. He gave them over 300,000 square miles. But you see, as they pressed their way into the land that he had given them, he told them to go up and destroy the enemy. Because the enemy, amen, was the enemy because God said he was the enemy. And so he did not let them kill all of them at one time, because if they would have, then the wild animals would have taken over. So they was on a mission. What was the mission? Go in and possess the land. But today, because of Calvary, thank God for Jesus. And because, see, where sin abounded, grace did much more abound. So this is a new day. This is a new opportunity. We saw God's love. The dark side of it. When he sent the flood in Noah's day, killed everybody, saved 8 souls by water. That was the dark side of love. When parents correct their children, whip their butt. You spare the rod, you spoil the child. Am I right about it? A child left to himself will bring his parents to shame. So you beat that stuff out of them, because foolishness is what? Bound up in the heart of a child. But the rod of correction will do what? Drive it far from him. So tough love is whipping their butt. And it ain't always a whipping, but correcting them when they need corrected. You don't have no perfect child. You don't have the Virgin Mary. So when you are correcting that child through words sometime and then through actual whipping, that's love on display. But don't tell me you love that child and you let that child do anything they want to do, say anything they want to say, going to where they want to go. No, you don't love. You hate that child. You hate that child, and you have abandoned your parental authority. Now, I don't understand all this old liberal mindset with some of these new parents that you don't whip the child. Well, I'm going to tell you like my grandmama say, the child that's on your knee today will be on your heart tomorrow. Now, if you don't whip that child going to end up probably whipping you through their own actions. So let's get it straight. So love doesn't mean letting your children do whatever they want to do. That's not love. That's neglect. Now, I had 2 sisters. And my mama, I remember it like it was yesterday. My mama told my 2 sisters, She said, you get pregnant, I'm going to kill you. It was just, and she didn't smile. I will kill you. And evidently, all of us thought she meant it. See, parents say that to their children right now. You know they do what they do? They'll dial 911. If you got a child that will dial 911 on you, then you make sure that they pack their stuff so they can go with the police when they show up. Could you help me up in here? That's what love got to do with it. I ain't letting the government ain't gonna run my house and ain't gonna raise my child. Don't you let your child threaten you, they gonna call the police. Well, hey, you tell them that's where you're gonna, that's who you're gonna live with, because you're getting up out of here. Call 911 on your mama. Your mama gonna throw you off the train. You getting up out of here. So love corrects. God says, as many as I love, I chasten. I scourge, I chasten each one of my children. If I don't correct you, you a bastard and not mine. So that's the answer to once saved, always saved. People doing whatever they want to do. After a while, God going to start some butt whipping and some butt burning. Just like we have children. They don't always obey us. We whip them, but they still our children. Obedience is the way to get the blessings. All right, now notice this. When it comes to the area of salvation and how faith works. Faith works by love, but if your faith ain't operating, it's because you got something inside of you against somebody. Now, God is merciful. He'll answer some of that stuff. But then there's another scripture over there you have to watch out for. Say, now, if I regard iniquity in my heart, the Lord will not hear me. I can't be hating on you and then going to love and getting blessed. It's not going to happen. It's not going to happen. And oh, yeah, I need to tell you this, by the way. If you think you're getting blessings and acting real mean and nasty toward other people, your blessings could be coming because somebody else praying for you. Come on now, Potiphar's house was blessed, baby, not because Potiphar was right, but because Joseph was up in there. Are you listening up in here? So some of your blessings, baby, coming from some prayers somebody else could be praying. If I regard iniquity in my heart, the Lord would not hear me. I just refuse. It boggles my mind that people don't love people. I don't understand that. I will never understand that. I don't understand that. I have no understanding right there. None. That people don't love people. And the reason that people don't love people is because they're messy. Messy little stack of hormones and chromosomes. What you mean not loving people? Salvation. Faith, how it works in the area of salvation. Now go to John's Gospel chapter 1. I need to say this while you're turning there. See, salvation means more than missing hell. You understand that? Salvation is from the Greek word sozo. Sozo encompasses, watch this, your financial security. Come on. Salvation also secures your physical healing. Salvation is broader than that's going to heaven to be with Jesus. Saved from bankruptcy. Saved from foreclosure. Come on, it's broader than somebody going to hell because they're smoking a cigarette. A person can be saved and smoke a cigarette. Now come on, go ahead and stone me. God doesn't want them to smoke it, but smoking a cigarette ain't going to send nobody to hell. Rejecting Jesus is what sent people to hell. Now obviously a person ought to not want to smoke a cigarette, but who are you to judge somebody? You going to hell because you smoking. You see that fire on the end of that cigarette? You going into it. I'm not saying that people ought to smoke, but who are you to judge somebody? Judge not so that you won't be judged. Didn't the Lord tell us that? You judge your own self. to see whether or not you're in the faith or not. Ain't that in your Bible? Well, spend your time judging yourself. So then, John's Gospel chapter 1, are you there? Now, I'm talking about faith. That faith works by love. Now, if a lot of stuff ain't happening in your life right now, it's because ain't no love there. If it is, and it is there, but if you don't let it out, you won't grow. I say you won't grow. I said you won't grow. And that's why, for the most part, a lot of babies are still at the church. They've never grown. Because they've never gotten over what was done to them. They've never gotten over what was said about them. Baby, folk done said so much stuff about me. Until if I believed it, I wouldn't even get out of my bed. And I keep telling y'all, joy in your life is short-lived. That's why, baby, you have to hold on to it. Let me give y'all another, break y'all another little piece of revelation I got today. The Bible says, watch this, that the joy of the Lord is our strength, right? Is that right? Let me take you behind the veil to understand that. Well, we know the joy of the Lord is our strength. Why do you think the Lord put it that his joy is our strength? Because every time you get a chance to rejoice, here come five other things to just take your focus off of that and break your heart. Am I right about it? So the Lord is saying the joy of the Lord is my strength. In the word, watch this. Until when you rejoice over the good that the Lord has brought on your up on your life, here comes so much other stuff to take that joy and crush it into the carpet. So the stuff keeps coming, and so the joy keeps coming, so the Lord doesn't want us to quit. That's your strength to go through. And the reason that joy is short-lived is because the devil knows if you stay real happy for at least 24 hours, you're going to tell somebody and they're going to get contaminated with your joy. They're going to find out how good God is to them. They're going to contaminate somebody with their joy. So you know what? The moment that bring you a blessing, the devil run over there and shut it down. Shut it down. You get a phone call. Your child just got caught shoplifting in Walmart. But we just got a check in the mail for $10,000. Now we got to spend it on attorney fees. So the stuff keep coming and the Lord say, my joy is what you're going to need to keep on moving. My joy is what you're going to need to keep on moving. Because if some stuff can break your spirit. In the area of salvation, let's see how faith works. John chapter 1, all right, and look at verse 9. That was the true light which lighteth every man that cometh into the world. He was in the world, talking about Jesus, and the world was made by him, and the world knew him not. He came unto his own, and his own received him not. But as many as received him, to them gave he power to become the sons of God, even to them that believe on his name. Now, watch this. He gave us power. God's love in the new birth gave us power to become. Well, now, wait just a moment. How will I ever, give me your undivided attention, how will I ever become what God has called me to become if I don't walk in love? If I don't walk in love, I'm born again, but I'm remaining the same. I'm in the same place. I got the same issues. I can't become who God has called me to be if I don't learn how to live and forgive. It's not going to happen. How many of you all really want to grow? Well, forgive people and love your enemies. You have to. And see, this is something that should not be debated. James Gospel, not James Gospel, the book of James, chapter 2. In the area of salvation. So he came unto his own received him not, but as many as received him, to them gave he power to become the sons of God. So we become the sons of God by walking in the word. And cast down imagination and all this reasoning. And trying to figure out why should I apologize. Just apologize and get home. Life is bigger than one person. I shared this today and I need to share with you right now. You in James chapter 2? All right, I ain't Sam and Dave, but hold on, I'm coming. Now, I was born and raised in the city. So, you know, I live in the suburbs now, but I'm really not a country guy. I'm not a guy from the country, from the outskirts. But they tell me, I heard this from some of these chicken farmers long time ago when I was growing up. They say now it may not be true. You know, people be lying about everything. May not be true. But I can use it for this illustration. And I'm talking about how faith works by love. And I'm talking about getting hurt by other people. And I'm talking about letting the offense go. Because love doesn't keep account of the ill done toward it. And love doesn't seek her own. Love seeks the better and higher good for the other guy. Come on, don't let this crush your spirit. I see some of y'all dropping your head. Just forgive folk and quit trying to figure it out. You can't, let me listen. You can sit here all night long. You'll never figure out why God loves you. Come on, talk to me. So why are you trying to figure out why you ought to forgive somebody? I tell you why, because you don't think they deserve it. There's not a person in here that deserves the love of God. Anyway, they told him about the chickens. Say, now if you put some chicken food on the ground, say, you know, dirt surface. You know, chickens normally don't like grass. They like to live in the dirt. Chicken coop, all that's in the dirt. You ever notice that? Okay, you know, they be messing the yard up just, you know, you know, all that. You know, chickens are messy, but they taste real good. Okay, now notice this. They got a thing going at KFC right now through here too. Yeah, they got everybody loves Oprah, right? Okay, now watch this. So you drop the chicken feed on the ground and the chicken comes to get it. And by the time the chicken come to get the food, well, you see, you drop the food on the ground, then you take a stick and you draw a straight line, as straight as you can draw it. Now this is what I was told. I'm from the city. So some country bumpkin told me this. Say when the chicken, you know, the line is straight. And the chicken, you know, his eyes right here, you know. And so when the chicken plucked the food up, say he'll just follow that line. He just follow that line. And as he follow that line, he just following the line. He never gets his head up. And you see, that's what's happened to a lot of God's people. They don't mind eating the food, but they follow the mess. And they never get their head up. And you wonder why life passing you by. Because you stopped living and loving a long time ago. You stopped living and you stopped loving a long time ago. And you have within your spirit what will set you free. But you won't use it. Because misery loves company. So talking all this love and not walking any of it make us hypocrites. James chapter 2, verse 14. I'm going to read verses 14 through 26. Since we're talking about faith works by love, let's see how this operates. What doth it profit, my brethren, though a man say he hath faith and have not works? Can faith save him? If a brother or sister be naked and destitute of daily food, and one of you say unto them, depart in peace, be ye warmed and filled, notwithstanding you give them not those things which are needful to the body, what doth it profit? Even so faith, if it has not works, is dead, being alone. Yea, a man may say, thou hast faith, and I have works. Show me thy faith without thy works, and I will show thee my faith by my works. Thou believest that there is one God, thou doest well. The devils also believe and tremble. But wilt thou know, O vain man, that faith without works is dead? Was not Abraham our father justified by works when he had offered Isaac his son upon the altar? Seest thou how faith wrought with his works, and by works was faith made perfect? And the scripture was fulfilled which saith, Abraham believed God, and it was imputed unto him for righteousness, and he was called a friend of God. You see then how that by works a man is justified, and not by faith only. Likewise also was not Rahab the harlot justified by works, when she had received the messengers and had sent them out another way? For as the body without the spirit is dead, so faith without works is dead also. So if you got a brother or sister destitute of daily food and you say to them, be warmed, be filled, and you give them not those things that are needful, I'm not talking about covetous people, you give them not those things that are needful, then you show me your works, show me your faith without your works, and I'll show you my faith by my works. So if I'm going to be a well-rounded Christian, watch this, then I have to put my love on display. And I have to put my love in action. Because it is impossible for me to show you my faith where I don't have no works. And it is impossible for you to show me your love if you don't have no faith. And it is impossible for you to show me your faith in operation if you don't have no love. Why won't we just give it away? Our blood pressure wouldn't be so high. It takes a lot of energy to not like somebody. So James here is talking to us about the genuine test of good works. Now, we maintain good works because we're saved, not to be saved. Listen, it's just like this. If I don't release a person of the offense done to me, then I'm forever shackled and bound to that person. And that's the point right there that my life stopped being productive. Because to not forgive someone and to not walk in love means that my faith is not going to work. So I'm bound to that person by the wrist, by the ankle, by the waist, and God forbid, even by the head. Can't get rid of it. And there are people that live with this stuff every day. And they wonder why is it that their faith is not working. Because you only have a little time to get your head up, but you just like that chicken, you going straight forward. Your life stopped when you got offended. And you've been on that course ever since then. And you've heard about love before, and you know what you need to do, and you know how your mannerism need to line up with the word of God, but for some strange reason, you won't do it because you won't do it. And as long as you don't do it, then that means you'll never be productive and creative and become the sons and daughters of God that we need to become. Because we won't let love abide. Listen, let me tell you something. This whole thing, church, the whole thing, hear the whole matter. The whole thing is about love. Abraham carried Isaac because he loved God and obeyed God. Carried Isaac up there to kill him on the altar. Abraham mixed, watch this, he mixed faith and works together and was justified. So there's no way that we can sit up and qualify. Even make a statement to try to substantiate us not loving people. You know why the Lord even told us to love our enemies? Somebody say why? Because it keeps you free. It keeps you free. No animosity. You see, because all sin, watch this, is against God. Anybody getting this? I mean, loving your enemies is a wonderful thing to do. That means that they don't go to bed with you every night. They don't walk with you during the day. Love doesn't keep account of the evil done to it. Now, when my granddaddy killed my dad and I saw the whole thing, now watch this. That was a long time ago. That was on the 23rd day of May, 1953. And I was the only one of my mother's children that saw it. I saw the whole thing. And I'm the only one of my mother's children left. Well, see, when my granddaddy killed my daddy back then, I wasn't even a Christian. I was 7 years old. I wasn't a Christian. I didn't hate that man then. I don't hate him now. Now, and I done finally figured out why. Please hear this. I figured out why I didn't hate him then, don't hate him now. If he came through this door right now, I'd hug him. Same thing with my daddy. Why would I have animosity in my heart? A few things I learned out of that lesson in life, and I want to pass it on to you. First of all, listen. This is what I learned, one thing. There are some things in this life you will never be able to change. You need to accept it and go on. Secondly, and what I really want to pass on to you is this. I wasn't even a Christian. I was 7 years old. And from that day in 1953 until this day right now in the year 2009, I still do not hate my grandfather. I don't miss my daddy because you can't miss what you never had. But this is the lesson. My willpower allowed me to get this far without hating him. Listen, you have no idea how powerful your will is. If you're willing, it'll work. People ain't willing. And right there, God can't touch your will. And so you're stuck like Chuck. Let brotherly love continue. All right, now that you're excited, turn the pews over, we'll move on. Love puts on display a personal trust. See, God doesn't save groups of people. Yeah, he loved the Israelites, but you know what? He saved them out of Egypt, but he destroyed them in the wilderness that did not believe. Am I right about it? So there's a personal trust factor. Man, this is getting heavy right now. There's a personal trust factor that once we embrace it and understand it, it sets us free on the inside. It sets us free. See, because that's where your belly is. Some of y'all know that real well. It's where your belly is. Okay? But there's a personal trust that comes along that causes faith to work by love. It's a personal trust. And so the Lord saves us individually. Individually. So why should I let somebody come in my life and dictate hatred and animosity towards someone and the Lord save me individually? So I must become a steward over this personal trust, because I'm going to be judged based upon how I treat you, not how you treated me. Stay with me. Romans chapter 4. Faith works by love. If your faith ain't working, it's because your love ain't working. And if your love ain't working, then the Bible says you don't know God. That's what the word says. If you don't love your brothers and sisters, you don't know God. That's in your Bible. You're going to go to love and want love to destroy people. Love doesn't work no ill toward his neighbor. It's a revelation of your heart. You have to be real careful right here. Are you in Romans chapter 4? All right, watch this personal trust. Romans 4 and 5. But to him that worketh not, but believeth on him that justifieth the ungodly, his faith is counted for righteousness. Now you might say, well, explain that, preacher. Watch this. To him that does not work for salvation, but believe on Jesus that justified, watch this, the ungodly. What? It's personal. He justified the ungodly. But watch this. His faith is counted for righteousness. So those that don't work for salvation, but trust him that died, was buried, and raised again for salvation, is justified. Watch this. And set free to be who God has called you to be. You were declared righteous by an act of faith based upon the word that love gave you to call on Jesus that saved you. And you were declared righteous in the sight of God apart from works. So love is given us as a free gift, and so is the gift of righteousness. Now come on, let's be up close and personal. How will folk ever see Jesus if people don't ever see love among us? And he said, by this shall all men know that you're my disciples, because you have love one to another. All right, let's take another step. This same fourth chapter, look at verse 23. Romans 4, 23, 24, and 25. Now it was not written for his sake alone that it was imputed to him, but for us also to whom it shall be imputed. That means to be put onto someone else's account. Verse 24 again. But for us also to whom it shall be imputed, if we believe on him that raised up Jesus our Lord from the dead, who was delivered for our offenses and was raised again for our justification. Now watch what love did through the blood of Jesus Christ. God justified you as a sinner when you came to Jesus, apart from any works, not imputing their trespasses unto them. God did not hold any of our sins against us. He just loved us. And when we called on Jesus, guess what? He just took us right on in. That's what love got to do. Just took us right on in, apart from any works. So freely we have received, freely give. You'll be amazed how well you feel just giving love away. Just forgiving people. I forgive you, no problem. Hey, go on with your life. I had a situation, and I don't know. Well, I'm going to share it with you. Unfortunately, my daughter's marriage didn't work out. And I didn't like that. But it wasn't, you know, I didn't marry him. It didn't work out. So I didn't feel good about that at all. So a couple of years went by. And I think it was the latter portion of last year, a phone call came on the answering service at the house. It was this young man that was married to our daughter. And he called to ask me to forgive him for the way the marriage went, and that he was sorry for what had happened. And he left his telephone number. Well, I didn't call him back right then. Because number one, I was mad at him, and I just think he didn't man up. Day or two went by. I called him. And I left on his answering service. And I told him, I said, I love you, I forgive you, and I want you to go on and live your life and be happy in the Lord. See, what benefit is it? What benefit would it have been for me to hold on to unforgiveness? Had a phone call from a preacher in this city that I know don't care a flip about me. And this happened last week. And I thought about it. I said, I've been teaching on love. I need to return this phone call. Didn't want to. I returned the phone call. See, at some point, you quit fighting the battle. At some point, you got to say, Lord, not my will. Could I get some help from the amen corner? But your will be done. So, since God did not impute my trespasses against me, then why am I holding something against someone else? See, check this out. This is deep. Every sin you ever committed has been forgiven through the blood of Jesus. When you came to Jesus, every sin you ever committed, he forgave. Now watch this. Let's go a little bit deeper. Somebody say deep. Deep. Deep. Every sin that you'll ever commit in the future has already been paid for. And how dare us hold something over somebody's head? Romans 5 and 1. Therefore, I like this scripture, being justified by faith, we have peace with God through our Lord Jesus Christ. That's personal trust. I got peace with God through our Lord Jesus Christ. We have peace with God through our Lord Jesus Christ because we walk in love. Thou would keep him in perfect peace whose mind is stayed on thee because he trusted. Trust God for the situation and release the person. Go talk to love and let love talk to you. What love got to do with it? It ain't no secondhand emotion, I tell you that. It's the real deal. I got to hurry. Prayer works. 1 John 5:13-14. What's love got to do with it? I'm going to make you love me. I got nothing but love for you, baby. I got nothing but love. Ain't no mountain high enough. Ain't no valley low enough. Ain't no river wide enough to keep me from getting to you, babe. Y'all still here? Oh, and some of y'all was courting. You was undercover talking 2:30 in the morning. Married and they ain't speaking. John 5:14, the Bible says, and this is the confidence. See, that confidence right there is faith in. Okay? And this is the confidence that we have in God, that if we ask anything according to his will, he heareth us. And if we know that he heareth us, whatsoever we ask, we know that we have the petition that we desire to him. My prayers have been answered because I walk in love. I have no unforgiveness. Huh? I'm not going to let you block my prayers. I'm not going to let you stop my forward progress. Can't do it. I won't do it. Don't you do it. Now that brought me to one point I've been trying to get here all evening. And that is, how do you get past the offense and let love abide? See, you got to get past this. Some folk still grieving over the death of their mother, blaming God for taking my mama. Well, baby, let me tell you something. I'm going to tell you like the old folks, you say, you barking up the wrong tree. You barking up the wrong tree. Now, it would seem to me if the Creator made your mama and was gracious enough to have her hang around long enough for you to be conceived and born, what is your problem? Taking her, watch this, in her youth, you never would have been born. Not from her. God justified us freely apart from the deeds of the law. Ain't that wonderful? And declared us righteous and gave us, watch this, the gift of righteousness to reign in life. Do what's right and live, man. You're not responsible for how people treat you unless you did something to them. Now, if you did something to them and they did it back to you, just shut up and go on. You shouldn't have done it to them. Okay? Remember one time, y'all going over to 2 Timothy. I'll catch up with you in just a minute. But see, let me conclude this where you're going away from right here. This is the confidence. This is the personal trust. This is the faith that we have in him, that if we ask anything according to his will, he
1: 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Today's message, Faith Worketh by Love, FC611, is now available on CD for only $5. 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

0: love never fails. It's me, Ed Long, here with you. You know, love never fails. That's why you got that nickname, that pet name for your significant other. I want to know what it is. All right, I'm going to go to the line in a minute. All right, Sounds of Black is coming up. Smokey Norful as well. And we'll do Travis Green, Made Away. That's a good one. That's a good one. Come on, you got to hang out for that, all right? All right, my name is Ed Long. We are in the sanctuary. What's the pet name that you have for your significant other?
1: Well, I don't have a nickname for him, but he calls me Gramps.
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1: I don't know if you ever heard this story about the young lady who chose to continue working at Taco Bell rather than law school, and now she's doing big things. I'm going to tell you about it in a minute. All right, hold on. Right now, Canton Jones, this is Praise on Go.

0: Hallelujah 940 WYLD, music of power and praise.
1: Captain Jones right there, praise on go. It's your brother Ed Long here with you. Lamar Campbell and them on the way. Miranda Curtis is coming up too. God's property, my life is in your hands. I tell you, we play your favorites right here. It's me, Ed Long, here with you. You and I are in the sanctuary. I don't know if you heard about this story. This young lady, years ago, she wanted to continue working at Taco Bell rather than go to law school. Her family was like, what is wrong with you, girl? Well, guess what? She knew what her dream was. She wanted to be in the food industry. So what? Check this out. She's now president of Carrabba's Italian Grill. She's managing over 150 Carrabba's Italian Grills right now. Yep, she has a book out called I Want a Seat at the Table. From team member to president, Kalia Bazile is her name. I got the full story on my Ed Long Radio Facebook page. Go and like the page for me. Check out the story, all right?
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3: Bless the Lord, O my soul, and forget not all of his benefits. 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Do open up your hearts, souls, and minds, and hear the Lord's word to your hearts on today. And it reads, I, Jesus, have sent mine angel to testify unto you these things in the churches. I am the root and the offspring of David and the bright and morning star. I must read it one more time. I, Jesus, have sent mine angel to testify unto you these things in the churches. I am the root and the offspring of David and the bright and morning star. Father, thank you, God. Thank you, thank you, thank you for affording us this opportunity again to stand in your place to declare your word, oh our God, to these your people, that all would hear it, believe it, and receive it. Our dear bereaved sisters and brothers in the loss of our brother Brown and many others, oh God, who are going through it, may you see them to it and through it. In Jesus' name, amen. Amen. Our general subject, again, is the revelation of Jesus Christ. And this is part 64. And our subject is three words. Jesus, Jesus, Jesus. Jesus, Jesus, Jesus. Thank God for Jesus. Timothy Wright, the late great brother who has some great songs, who is on the Lord's side. And trouble don't last always. After Hurricane Katrina, he tells the story of this old lady. And this old lady had three words she had to say: Jesus, Jesus, Jesus. Savior, Savior, Savior. Healer, healer, healer. Thank you, thank you, thank you. That leads us, thank you, Sister Usher and Brother Ushers, that leads us into where we are today, folk. It's about Jesus, Jesus, Jesus. Is there any other name that is above that name? The answer is an emphatic no. One artist sings, I searched all over. I couldn't find nobody. I searched high and low. Still couldn't find nobody. Nobody greater. Nobody greater than you. My friend, it's not Jesus all the way with a whole lot of folk, but you can't go half of the way with Jesus. You want to go all the way with Jesus. And if it's not Jesus who you want to go all the way with, tell me who is. Or who is that one that you want to go all the way with? Folk, he is the one today. It's him, Jesus, who stands alone with no intention of ever letting go of who he is. Can I get you to say with me today, Jesus in the morning? Jesus at midday? Jesus at the midnight hour? Jesus around the clock. The Bible says in St. Matthew 1:21, and she, Mary, shall bring forth a son, and thou shalt call his name Jesus. In verse 25 of the same said chapter, Matthew 1, Joseph, the husband of Mary, left no doubt about the name of the child his wife Mary bore when he readily uttered, his name shall be called Jesus. The KJV said that the name Jesus is mentioned some 942 to 973 times. If you count the indirect mentions of it, it is through pronouns and the titles like Lord mentioned over 700 times, Christ over 500 times, Son of God, a Son of Man. Jesus is referenced over 2,000 times throughout the New Testament. What a man. What a man. What a man. The Holy Father, through the apostles, took care of what the name Jesus meant to them when they said, neither is there salvation in any other, for there is no other name given among men whereby we must be saved. It is the only name, Jesus. Please know that as I stand before God and you this morning, that though they were once ashamed of the Lord Jesus, now they can say we will never again be ashamed of the one who was not ashamed of us. Y'all think about that. He could have been ashamed of us and said, no, I'm not going to hang naked on no cross for them people. Now, that's someone that should have been ashamed. Don't we all agree? He should have been ashamed. But the Bible said he despised the shame. And he sat down at the right hand of God. My friend, we, those apostles, could say, we were once cowards, but now we are bold soldiers for our Lord. That should be the saying of all God's children, because what the Lord has done for each of us. He's done great things for us. He proved his love, as Romans 5:8 says, but God commended his love toward us, and that while we were yet sinners, Christ died for us. Now, all of us know there were times we weren't thinking about no Christ. We were thinking about everything, how, what we gonna get down, what we gonna drink, what cause we gonna play, and everything else, but no Jesus. But my friend, he was thinking about you when he went on Calvary over 2,000 years ago. Listen, folks, I don't care what others may say, my friend, we ought to know that the Lord Jesus Christ took beatings and ridicule, my brothers and sisters, for each of us. And he stands alone with the Father as the greatest lover of all, and that he voluntarily gave his life so you and I might have life and have it more abundantly. St. John 10:10. Let me pause right here and say, ain't he all right, folk? Jesus was one of the many titles that our Lord had. In the New Testament, the name Jesus comes from the Greek word Iesos, which is a Greek transliteration of the Hebrew and Aramaic name Yeshua or Joshua, and it merely means God saves. To name a few more names for the alphabet A now, just A, he was called the last Adam, 1 Corinthians 15:45, the Advocate, 1 John 2:1, the Almighty, Revelation 1:8, Alpha and Omega, Revelation 1:8, 22:13, the Amen. Revelation 3:14, the apostle of our profession, Hebrews 3:1, the arm of the Lord, Isaiah 51:9, 53:1, the author and finisher of our faith, Hebrews 12:2, and the author of eternal salvation, Hebrews 5:9. Now that's just the alphabet A. We'd be here to be maybe 1 or 2 o'clock if I had to go all through the day. And I know we don't want to do that, do we? Amen. So I just gave you the A's of some titles of our Lord in the New Testament. Oh, my friend, titles have been given by parents and others of just about everyone born of a woman. We all know how folk gave us different titles when we came along. I had the titles of Jacko. Black, they didn't lie, Sam, and Iron Man, which were given me by the citizens of Livingston, Louisiana, with some of the names being for mockery. But each of our Lord's titles had heavenly significance behind them. Our titles, folk, as we had, lasted for a season or two, but the Lord's titles would be throughout eternity. From the text, which I have drawn the title, Jesus, Jesus, Jesus. Let us set forth first the spokesman for the church. And there he is, folks, when he says, I, Jesus, help me, Lord, have mercy, have sent mine angel to testify unto you these things in the churches. That's what our Lord said. Now, the text is emphatically clear on the one who is speaking. He says, I, Jesus. Also notice the personal nature of this statement, I, Jesus. The Lord Jesus is not merely a character in the Bible, folk. He is the living Lord who speaks to his people. You, the members of this great church, you ought to thank God that his message of the revelation of Jesus Christ was not just given to the pastor or certain officers. The Lord gave the messages of this book to every one of you. You can't say God holding something back from you. No, he gave you this book. And he says in the third verse of chapter 1, he said, blessed is he, that's you, that readeth, and what? They that hear the words of this prophecy and keep those things which are written therein. How many of y'all want blessings? Huh? Well, the Lord said, if you want blessing, read the book. Read this book of the Revelation. The title, I, Jesus, further implies that the entire identification of Christ with humanity. My friend, we belong to him, and he belongs to us. In essence, he's married to us, and we don't have to worry about him running out on us. Our Lord, not like the old song back in my day said, you just can't keep running in and running out of my life. Well, his identity with us is signed, sealed, and delivered. The Bible says, and I love this, listen to what he said in Romans 8:35, 38 through 39. He said, who shall separate us from the love of Christ? Shall tribulation or distress or persecution or famine or nakedness or peril or sword? For I am persuaded that neither death nor life, nor angels, nor principalities, nor powers, nor things present, nor things to come, nor height, nor depth, nor any other creature shall be able to separate us from the love of God, which is in Christ Jesus our Lord. Oh, my friend, the certainty of the found triumph for humanity rests on the fact of Jesus and who he is. We must join with him, Jesus, who has an open door for all who has a desire to get on board his ship of satisfied believers in him. Is there an unsatisfied believer in Christ here today? Is there

all satisfied with Jesus. Satisfied with Jesus. I'm satisfied with Jesus. What? In my heart. Oh, help me, Lord. He makes me what? Love everybody. I didn't say it's going to make everybody love me. Amen. But he said it makes me love everybody. Yeah, yeah. Lord, have mercy. Thank you, Lord, for just being the one who brings satisfaction to your people. Fear, look, folk, think about what you have. Y'all forgetting what you have. He is satisfaction. I've never heard folk say that about him. I'm giving the option today. Jesus is satisfaction. One more time. One more. Jesus is satisfaction. You see, the Lord's ship has been sailing. Lord have mercy. I said, we're on board ship. We ought to be satisfied. But his ship has been sailing for over 2,000 years. And as the old song says, he has landed a many a thousand. And he will land a many more. For there is plenty good room on the old ship of Zion. On this past Wednesday, I had to preach in Plaquemines Parish. And with us, the GPS were leading us. They carried the wife and I to the ferry landing. And while waiting as others were before and behind me, I was praying that I would get room, Lord have mercy, on board for the ferry boat before it was loaded. And what a relief it was that we were able to get on board. Now the difference in that ferry boat and the Lordship of Zion is that my place and yours is secure throughout eternity with the Lord. Yes. Y'all hear what I'm saying? Yeah. It's secure. Whereas I may or may not get on a ferry boat down here, but I'm on board the ship. Oh, oh, oh. Yeah. Come on, somebody. Are you on board? Amen. Them old folk used to say, it ain't no danger. It ain't no danger. And I'm telling y'all folk, y'all hear me well, ain't, y'all make, you don't forget this, ain't is more spiritual than isn't. Them old folk that say, isn't. My friend, it's about ain't. Ain't is just good in some spots.

I'm trying to get us to see some things that we need to see. Understand the ain't. Them old folk had it right with the ain't. Thank you, old people. Oh, Lord, I'm old now, but I was young back then when I heard it. My friend, think about that today. We have a guaranteed spot again, amen, that the Lord has given us. Now, the question, do you want to ride or stay on the sideline, waving at the ship is passing by? If it's your desire, please get on board today. Get on board the Lord's ship. Amen, my friend. It's sailing. The I Jesus wants all who names his name to be cognizant of the time that we are in and hold to his unchanging hand. You see, the devil, the flesh, and the world are all in with each other. So must, my friend, we stay the course with the Lord who has called us out of darkness into the marvelous light. That's where we are. We are with the best, folk. And please don't let go of the best for the worst. As members of the bodies of Christ, let's draw nearer to Jesus than ever before. For the world says, follow me. Culture says, believe this. Fear says, give up. Doubt says, God has forgotten you. But Jesus says, I will never leave you. Nor will I forsake you. Isn't that good to know? For all of us that some folk have left us. Oh. And they were trying to count you out. He or she'll never rise anymore. But they forgot something. He said, what? I will never leave you, nor will I forsake you. And that's Hebrews 13:5. Our children has a song they sang, hear the voice of God. Now, his voice is the only voice that really matters during our troubles and trials. There's nothing the enemies of God can do you nor me without God's permission. Don't ever forget that. Nothing can happen to you by accident. God is in control of your life and my life, and God is the one that calls the shots. Okay, folk can say, I'm gonna do this, I'm gonna do that, but unless God permit it, it will never be done. And thanks be to God for what this verse says again. I, Jesus, have sent mine angel to testify unto you these things in the church. And now, again, it's Jesus, the author of the message of Revelation. And he sent his own special angel to bring the message to the church. Now, our Lord has spoken thus far from Revelation 1:1 to our present verse here. And the I Jesus not only is the spokesman, but the I Jesus is the root and the offspring of David. Y'all please stay with me, because this stuff is good. Good. Y'all hear me? Amen. He's the root, folk, and the offspring of David. Now, brothers and sisters, this divine statement is something for you and I to behold and never take it lightly, but reverently, advisedly, and in the fear of God. Who else could be the root and the offspring of David but the one who holds both titles all by himself? Help me, Lord, have mercy. All by himself, folk. He has it all by himself. He, Jesus, is the root of David, the root of life, the one who gives life to man. Therefore, he is the one who gave life to David, but he also is the offspring of David. The one who is speaking, Jesus, sets forth the title which connects him with the stream of human history. Listen, folk, he is the

0: who breathed into Adam's nostrils the breath of life, and Adam became a living soul. Genesis 2:7. The Bible further says he give it to all life and breath and all things. Acts 18:25. May the scientists who state that modern humans or Homo sapiens share a common ancestry with the ape-like primates, rather evolving in Africa over millions of years through natural selection, may they accept the fact of what the Bible says, and we didn't come from no monkeys. We didn't come from no Neanderthal man and no Pithecanthropus erectus. We came from him. I didn't evolve. You didn't evolve either. The Lord planted you, and he planted me in our mothers. Am I right up in here? When you came out, you were just what God wanted you to be, folks. Amen. God knows you were male or female. That was all in God's making. Do they have a saying? You know, some of these folk, I know every time the wife got pregnant, which y'all know was a whole lot of times. And people say, oh, that's going to be a boy. Y'all hear what I'm saying? That's going to be a girl. I can call a child. I really know. But how many of us have been right about that all the time? No, see what I'm talking about? But the man who planted us, he knew before he planted me and my mom, September 11th. Well, I don't know. Well, I was planted before then, but I was born on September 11th, 1950. But he knew when I was planted what I would be. And the same with you. Now, though it's as clear as day that in the spiritual realm, as well as the physical realm, that God is in charge of both. Okay, the Lord saw fit that the root would be maintained so that the offspring would come forward. The devil with his demons tried all he could to destroy the root and the offspring. Amen. But he found out that if God be for us, who can be against us? That's Romans 8:31. Y'all do know he tried to destroy the root and the offspring. Amen. Follow that in your Bible. You'll see when Pharaoh got rid of all those children and stuff, he tried to get rid of the seed that was gone, because God had to keep the seed going. And folk, even when Herod in St. Matthew chapter 2, amen, he killed all those boy babies from 2 years old and on. He tried to get rid of it. But folk, again, if God be what? For you. Who? We cannot have the spiritual birth without first having the physical birth. Now, though the physical birth is of the earth, yet it would remain nothing without divine assistance in it being and becoming a spiritual one. Now, the tithe folk, the root and offspring of David, establishes a unity in the history of the Jewish nation. Now, since in the divine councils, it had been determined that the Redeemer, the Lord Jesus, that he should arise out of the bosom of humanity, my friend, the same line must be necessarily selected as that of his descent. You see, the line chosen is that of the royal David. Remember again, he said the root and the offspring of David. Now, he followed the line of Judah. David followed the line of Judah, what the Lord gave us in Genesis 49 and 10. When Jacob said on his dying bed, he said that the scepter should not depart from Judah, nor a lawgiver from between his feet to Shiloh come. In other words, God said what it would be. And the devil knew God had said it, so he tried to get in the way. But he couldn't stop him. Lord, have mercy here. My friend, David came before the Lord Jesus according to humanity. Y'all get this now. Get the understanding. Okay, according to humanity, David came first. Yet our Lord Jesus says, I'm the root of David.
1: 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Hope and pray, God, that this broadcast has been a blessing to your hearts. And do write to us, my brothers and sisters, to the Rose Valley Baptist Church, P.O. Box 385, Roseland, Louisiana, 70456. Zion Travelers Baptist Church, P.O. Box 282, Independence, Louisiana, 70443. The Lord bless and may the Lord keep you. And do know that the Lord will make a way somehow.
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1: We are the apple of our God's eye. Yes, we are loved, and Jesus, we love you. Kim Hartford Johnson with you. Happy Saturday. Yay. Yes, it's a blessing to be here. I pray that all is well. If you're out and about, you know, running errands that you did not get a chance to do all week, listen, yeah, get it done. And of course, be kind to one another out there. If you're on the roadways, watch out for one another. Stay buckled up and no texting while driving. Continue to have a wonderfully blessed and happy Saturday. Got Norman Hutchins. Yeah, God's got a blessing with your name on it.

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1: Brand new mercies, yes, this morning. Great is our God's faithfulness. His mercy endures forever. Kim Harper Johnson with you. Happy Saturday. Yay. Yeah. Keeping you company. It's my pleasure. Got the Reverend Clay Evans on the way. I've got a testimony. Charles Jenkins, God be praised. Well, those of you who like Barbie dolls, you know, perhaps you're collecting them. You know, it's good. The latest addition to the Barbie Signature Series honors the iconic and legendary Whitney Houston. Yeah, celebrating her record-breaking career, her legacy, and timeless music that inspired generations of artists and continues to resonate with fans around the world even today. So they've got a Barbie doll in honor of Whitney Houston. It's out now, so you might, you know, want to add that one to your collection. How about that?
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1: Great is the Lord and of great power. Yeah, he's a miracle worker. And it's about time for your miracle. To God be the glory. Kim Harper Johnson with you. Happy Saturday to you and yours. Yes, today, August 22nd. All day long, a special day on the national calendar. And I'll share with you what it is. Yes, it will, straight ahead. Don't you miss it. Here's Lachey Knox, Ernest Pugh, right there.
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1: Jesus has said that I will never leave nor forsake you. He is with us always. He's right there. Amen. Kim Hartford Johnson with you, keeping your company on this happy Saturday. Yay. Got Trinity 5-7, put your hands. Got Josh Bracey and Power Anointed. Blessed be the name Jesus. Well, today, August 22nd, is a special day on the national calendar. Yeah, it's hashtag Be an Angel Day. This is the day encouraging good deeds and kindness to others. The Bible commissions us to love one another as we love ourselves. So support those in need today and inspire others to kindness today as well. We display an act of an angel here on earth when we are kind to one another in our words and in our deeds. Okay, so let's do that and recognize one another and share with one another. Love on each other and take pictures. Post it all over your social media platforms everywhere. Send out the message and share this message. Is hashtag Be an Angel Day.
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1: Be steadfast, unmovable, always abounding in the work of the Lord, just unstoppable. Kim Harford Johnson with you. Happy Saturday. Yay. Thanks for listening. And of course, we appreciate you, you and you. 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

0: Hallelujah. 940 WILD, music of power and praise. Our God is able to do exceedingly, abundantly above all we could ever think or ask. Kim Harper Johnson with you. Thanks so much for listening in on this happy Saturday. Got Fred Hammond on the way. Let the praise begin. Donald Lawrence, prayer of Jabez. Bless me indeed. Got a quick shout out. That's what it's all about. Yeah, giving honor to whom honor is due. Lisa Noel Smith and the Brown Singers, you know, they already are coming off that historic 5-win sweep at the 41st Annual Stella Gospel Music Awards last week. We're congratulating them for their Dove Award nominations, yeah, in the categories of Traditional Gospel Recorded Song of the Year for Promises and Traditional Gospel Album of the Year for Revival Live in Dallas. Wow, congratulations, Stella Award winners, and now Dove nominations. Look at God. Won't he keep his promises? Yes and amen.
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1: Serve the Lord with gladness. Come before his presence with singing. Kim Harper Johnson, happy Saturday to you. Yeah, got more hits on the way. Got Richard Smallwood's Total Praise, Brent Jones. Live your best life. Right now, though, it's time for some spiritual food for your soul. You got your Bible. Wonderful. You're hungry. God's word is a lamp unto our feet. It's a light unto our path. And what a blessing it is to be able to read and know God's word for yourself. 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Now, if you're driving, take a mental note. Get your Bible later and read Psalm 42, verse 11. You got it? Psalm 42, verse 11. God's word will not return void. No, it won't return empty. His word will fill, it will heal, and God's word will reveal. Get your Bible, read, meditate, study for yourself what is written. It's spiritual food for your soul.
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Hallelujah, 940 WYLD, music of power and praise. Our God has brought us out of darkness into his marvelous light. Jesus is the light of the world. Kim Harper Johnson with you. Happy Saturday. Yay. Thanks so much for listening in. And of course, later this hour, if it's your birthday, guess what? I've got a gift from me to you. Oh, yeah. It's on the way later this hour, so keep it here. Right now, Yolanda Adams, Open My Heart.

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1: Look to the hills. That's where our help comes from. All of our help comes from the Lord. Kim Hartford Johnson with you. Happy Saturday. Got Bishop T.D. Jakes on the way. Let's just praise the Lord. But Sean Mitchell, make a way. Well, listen, Netflix has released this week the first full trailer for its highly anticipated A Different World reboot. Yeah, you know, I checked it out. Pretty good. You know, just in time for the fall semester. And, you know, fans are getting a chance to get a first glimpse into the return to Hillman College, you know, with some new characters and some mainstays from the original series. You know, Kadeem Hardison playing Dwayne Wayne and Jasmine Guy, Whitley Gilbert Wayne. So check out the trailer today. You can see it on YouTube. And let me know what you think. You can talk back to me on the free iHeartRadio app. It's the talk back feature. Can't wait to hear from you.
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2: 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a way, make a way, make a way, make a way, make a way, make a way, make a way, make a way, make a way, make a way, make a way, make a way, make a way, make a way, make a way, make a way, make a way, 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way, make a way, make a way, make a way, make a way, make a way, make a way, make a way, make a way, make a way, make a way, make a way, make a way, make a way, make a way, make a way, make a way, 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way, make a way, make a way, make a way, make a way, make a way, make a way, make a way, make a way, make a way, make a way, make a way, make

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0: Hallelujah, 940 WILD.
1: By his stripes, we are healed. Yes, Jesus is the balm in Gilead. Hallelujah, he is our healer. Kim Harford Johnson with you. Happy Saturday. Yay. And listen, if today, August 22nd, is your birthday, guess what? I'm going to help you celebrate with a gift from me to you. Yeah, that's on the way, so keep it.

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1: Don't be weary, knowing well-doing, for in due season you will reap if you faint not. Don't you dare give up. Kim Hartford Johnson with you. Happy Saturday. Yay, got more hits on the way. Yeah, we do. We love inspiring you, encouraging you. More of the best in gospel music, so keep it right here. Well, today, it's August 22nd. Happy Saturday, yay, and happy birthday. If you're celebrating on today, let me help you take it further, okay? Happy birthday, happy birthday, happy, happy birthday to you. Ah, yeah, it's a gift from me to you, and yes, it's from my heart. You are welcome. Whatever your celebration may be on today, maybe you're celebrating a family member for a job well done, a wedding anniversary, or maybe you're celebrating because it's Saturday. This is the day that the Lord has made. Rejoice and be glad in it. And again, I say, rejoice.
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0: Hallelujah, 940 AM, music of power and praise. Great is the Lord and of great power. Yeah, he's a miracle worker. I'm Kim Harper Johnson. He's working on a miracle for you right now. Believe and receive that in the mighty and matchless name of Jesus. If you're out and about, be careful, be mindful, and of course, as always, be kind to one another. Here's the songbird of the South, Dottie Peoples, For My Good.
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0: Hallelujah, 940 AM WYLD, your inspiration station. As for God, his way is perfect. Jesus never fails. Kim Harper Johnson, happy Saturday. Got Edwin Hawkins on the way. God will take care of you. Got Marvin Sapp. Praise him in advance. Quick shout out. That's what it's all about. Giving honor to whom honor is due. Ja'Kalyn Carr, congratulations on your two wins from the 41st Annual Stellar Gospel Music Awards. Yes, she won in the following categories for her project, Ja'Kalyn and the Legends. I tell you, celebrating the legends of gospel, Traditional Artist of the Year and Traditional Album of the Year. Congratulations. And check out her speech that she gave. It was one of great gratitude. Check it out on YouTube. Yeah, congratulations. Shout out. That's what it's all about. Giving honor to whom honor is due. Ja'Kalyn Carr to all of the winners of the Stellar Gospel Music Awards.
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0: 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This is Kim Harper Johnson. Wake up Monday morning with Sherry Mackey. She has just what you need to start your day off right here on WYLD AM 940, music of power and praise.
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1: Jesus came that we might have life and have life more abundantly. Hallelujah. That's the God we serve. Kim Harper Johnson with you. Happy Saturday. Yay.
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1: The Lord is good. He's good to all. And his tender mercies are over all his works. His tender mercies, yeah, they last forever. Hallelujah. Kim Harper Johnson, Bishop Laird E. Trotter's on the way with a favorite. The Lord is blessing me. Brianna Bobino, I will wait. We'll get ready for our next holiday. Yes, always the first Monday in September. Talking about Labor Day. Yeah, the long weekend runs from Saturday, September 5th through Monday, September 7th. And we can't wait, right? 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And of course, our opportunity to pull out the grill, right? Labor Day, September 7th.
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1: The Lord will fight for you. You need only to be still. Hey, the battle is not yours. It's the Lord's. Kim Harper Johnson with you. Happy Saturday to you and yours. Thanks for listening in. Got this one by the Prince of Gospel, John P. Key. Yeah, Jesus is real. Put your hands together.

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1: Jesus is a great king all over this earth. The government is upon his shoulders. Kim Harper Johnson with you. Happy Saturday. Yay. Got more hits on the way by the Reverend Al Green. Yes, the Lord will make a way somehow. And more for you. Tamla Manns, live, breathe, fight.
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1: Let the redeemed of the Lord say so, whom he's redeemed from the hand of the enemy. Hallelujah, I say so. We've been bought with a price. Kim Harper Johnson keeping you company on this happy Saturday. Got Jason Nelson made new.

0: Hallelujah, 940 WYLD, music of power and praise.
1: If anyone be in Christ, he is a new creation. Old things have passed away. Behold, all things have become new. Kim Harper Johnson with you. Happy Saturday. Got the Anointed Pace Sisters. High praise. CC Winans, goodness of God.
2: Kim Harper.
1: Yes.
2: 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I just wanted to leave a message just to reach out to you, just to let you know that I really appreciate it. 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You are such a blessing to everybody. You just always so kind, reaching out to everybody. 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Keep up the good work, Kim. You're such a soldier, and keep fighting. I love you.
1: 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Yes. Fighting the good fight of faith and keep on believing. Amen. Thanks so much for talking back to us. We appreciate you. Yes, we do. We love you. And we love all of our great listeners everywhere. 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

pray. We want to end that with a declaration, a decree. So I'm speaking for all of you listening, starting here, starting now. The things that hurt you in the past won't control your future. Starting now, this is a new day. This is your exodus. You are officially released. Now sing it for me, Leandria.

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0: everybody, it's your boy Hezekiah Walker, and it's time for another countdown with my top 20 gospel songs of the week, including my power picks, my throwbacks, and much more. Plus, somebody will be taking over the number one spot, and you don't want to miss it, so you gotta stay real close. Let's get things started. Here's Will Murphy with No Failure, number 20 this week on the Hezekiah Walker Countdown.
1: He cannot fail. Say it again. Tell him there is no failure. Say it like you believe it. There is no failure in God. Listen,

0: 18th spot with history. Jabari Johnson in at number 19 with Can't Stop. We're on our way to the number one song in the country on the Hezekiah Walker Countdown, so stay very close.
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0: It's time for some power music, and here's Marvin Sapp with Creative, my power pick of the week.

Javon Dewan takes the number 15 spot with 10X My Blessings. Renee Spearman takes the number 16 spot with You Chose Me. I need you to stay real close, everybody. 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
0: It's your boy Hezekiah Walker, and we're getting ready to wrap up the first half of the countdown. Ron Carter and Ricky Dillard are on the way with songs number 12 and 11. But right now, let's check out the Hezekiah Walker throwback, Any Way You Bless Me, by yours.

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0: Fresh Start Worship. In at number 8 with You Are. And coming in at number 9 on the countdown, Still on the Throne by Joanne Rosario. Music by Kenton Jones is on the way, so stay with me. It's the Hezekiah Walker Countdown.
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0: We are down to the top five on the countdown. It's your boy, Hezekiah Walker. And coming in at number five, Kenny Lewis and One Voice with God Did It. We're coming down to the number one song on the countdown. You gotta stay real close. Another Power Pick of the Week is coming up right after this.
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0: Keeping you up to date with the latest in gospel music, it's your boy Hezekiah Walker. 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

0: Countdown this week, and coming in at number three, Dow Walls with Able. Number four this week, PJ Morton with Mercy. I need everybody to stay close. We got some more coming up right after this.
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0: She was a part of one of the hottest girl groups of the early 2000s in gospel music, Trinity 5-7. The group received multiple nominations and raised the bar for all girl groups. Ladies and gentlemen, here's my guest artist spotlight, Angel Taylor. Speak.

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4: 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Jason Nelson and Madison Ryan Ward.

0: congratulations goes out to Jason Nelson and Madison Ryan Ward. I knew this was going to happen for a second week. They take the number one spot this week with Made New. It's now the number one song in the country and the number one song on the Hezekiah Walker Countdown. Thanks so much for joining me today. And until next time, may the peace of God wrap around your heart, mind, and soul. I'm Hezekiah Walker, and you've been listening to the Hezekiah Walker Countdown.
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We pray that the anointed message you're about to hear will be life-changing.

0: worketh by love. And now, here is Bishop Caldwell.
1: Corinthians, the 13th chapter. Together in its entirety, we will read this chapter, all 13 verses of this 13th chapter of 1 Corinthians. 1 Corinthians is sandwiched between the 12th and the 14th chapter, and is that way for a reason. In the 12th chapter, Paul talks about concerning spiritual gifts that he did not want the church to be ignorant. In the 13th chapter, he talks about, though I speak with the tongues of men and of angels and have not learned how to walk in love, then I have become as a sounding brass or a tinkling cymbal. And then in the 14th chapter, he talks about follow after love and desire spiritual gifts. So love is right in the middle of this sandwich. Amen. Learn about spiritual gifts, operating spiritual gifts in the church in the 14th chapter. And right in the middle is operating in ministry, operating in love. All right. Are you there? If you're there, say I have it. All right. Together, let us read. Though I speak with the tongues of men and of angels and have not charity, I am become a sounding brass or tinkling cymbal. And though I have the gift of prophecy and understand all mysteries and all knowledge, and though I have all faith so that I could remove mountains and have not charity, I am nothing. And though I bestow all my goods to feed the poor, and though I give my body to be burned and have not charity, it profiteth me nothing. Charity suffereth long and is kind. Charity envieth not. Charity vaunteth not itself, is not puffed up, doth not behave itself unseemly, seeketh not her own, is not easily provoked, thinketh no evil, rejoiceth not in iniquity, but rejoiceth in the truth, beareth all things, believeth all things, hopeth all things, endureth all things. Charity never faileth, but whether there be prophecies, they shall fail. Whether there be tongues, they shall cease. Whether there be knowledge, it shall vanish away. For we know in part, and we prophesy in part. But when that which is perfect is come, then that which is in part shall be done away. When I was a child, I spake as a child, I understood as a child, I thought as a child, but when I became a man, I put away childish things. For now we see through a glass darkly, but then face to face. Now I know in part, but then shall I know even as also I am known. And now abideth faith, hope, charity, these three, but the greatest of these is charity. Amen. I'm going to use this as a backdrop for our connecting point in this message on tonight as we go. And as we've been talking about our love walk, so I will refer back to this off and on through this, the message that is going to be coming tonight. And as you well know, the 13th chapter has to do with ministry gifts in the body of Christ must be exercised in love. So whatever we do in the body of Christ, whatever we do toward our neighbor, it needs to be done. It has to be done if Christ is going to be exalted. It has to be done in love. But let me give you the keystone scripture for our consideration and spiritual edification on this evening. I want you to go to the book of Galatians, that fifth chapter, Galatians chapter 5, just a few books over, and key in on verse 6, Galatians chapter 5 and verse 6. In Galatians 5 and 6, the Bible says, "For in Jesus Christ neither circumcision availeth anything nor uncircumcision, but faith which worketh by love." And that's what I want to talk about, faith that works by love. See, a lot of times people will say, well, you know, I know that faith comes by hearing, and I know that hearing comes by the word of God, and I know that I can call those things which be not as though they were, and I'm real clear about that. I'm clear about once saved, always saved, because I've accepted Jesus Christ as my personal Lord and Savior, and I'm sealed until the day of redemption. I'm clear about all that in my mind. Yeah, but have you thought about this? Maybe some things are not coming your way right now, even though you confess the word, even though you take the word to the Lord and remind him, put him in remembrance. Maybe things are not working out quite the way that they need to work out because maybe you ain't got no love going. You see, faith has to work by love. Now watch this. Love has to work by faith. Let me give you an example. We know that Jesus Christ is the love of God. We already know that. For God so loved the world, he packaged it up and sent it here. Can you agree with that? Now, faith comes by hearing, hearing by the word of God, right? So then faith comes by hearing, hearing comes by the word of God. That tells me then that even when it comes to salvation, God has to give us the words to hook up with Jesus Christ in order to be redeemed. Well, Jesus is the love of God. Faith comes from God. So